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Did you miss the word on the cash dash? 98.7 The Volt. I can't tell you what it was, but it rhymes with wick and starts with a TR. You can text that in.

chance if it's tropical soda, because the can says zero sugar, except what's inside has 38 grams of sugar. It's a beat up on the bull. That's not zero. That's not even zero adjacent. I guess the mix-up involves some 12-ounce cans sold primarily in Utah with the best date of March 17th of next year. Obviously, this is bigger than somebody accidentally blowing their diet for the day. For people who have to closely manage their sugar intake, that labeling could potentially be dangerous. Still, somewhere in charge of quality control, that person is having a very non-zero stress.

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Cook's song called How You Been, and oh man, it reminds me of a continuation of the story of Think About You, which we just played with Mackenzie Porter, but Dustin and Ashley, dream team with collaboration. 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
1: 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The Bull. Sometimes it can be brutal to step back into the work week, say goodbye to the weekend. 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

my favorite things about Rose City is there's always something surprising going on. Like tonight at Hawthorne Theater, Creed Bratton is live. Creed Bratton from The Office. An evening of music and comedy with Creed. How awesome is that? It's 98.7 The Bull.

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place and time. For me, Suds in the Bucket by Sarah Evans. I'm immediately on the auditorium stage in middle school. It's the talent show. My friend wanted to sing it as a duet, but I was too afraid, so I told her I was going to be part of the set piece. So I was one half of the close.

Blondine heard the demo of this next song and advised John Morgan put this out as his single. He's like, listen to me, I'm telling you, this is it. And you know what? It's a good thing John Morgan paid attention. 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
2: It's about my neighbor. 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

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Morgan Wallen, I'm The Problem. 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

what? Give it up for Tucker Wetmore for a second, because not only will he be awesome arm candy for Ella Langley at the CMAs, because it's like, come on, she has 9 nominations, the most of anybody.

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I also am helping you build a great movie list to watch leading up to Halloween. Halloween is my favorite thing. 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I love them all. And I specifically love those really terrible scary movies, the campy ones that are meant to be bad, like Slaughterhouse with the rogue sloth, or

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weekend, maybe you tasted something delicious at the Greek festival or the craft chocolate festival. 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

Haley, for example, she's a regular gal that's got a brother who live streams video games on Twitch pretty often. 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

are open to suggestions and you're looking for something new and fun for the whole family to do, pick a random night to have a themed family dinner night and commit to the bit like the McGraw household. 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I think it's so funny. I don't just like that. 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

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From the side.

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I respect about Blake Shelton, who's next. He is a big, tall, silly goose. 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He can be pretty serious. Like, let him in anyway. 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
1: Cheryl from Gresham on the line. Cheryl, two questions. How are you feeling and how was your weekend? 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
3: The average time a resume spends on an HR manager's desk is 7 seconds, and most of them are tossed aside. Now imagine if one of those resumes belonged to Yasmin, who was...
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1: In a pinch, man. 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A cast iron skillet swinging lid flipper. 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
2: Fair warning, guys. I am completely out of my mind this morning.
3: Okay, we're used to that.
4: It kind of seems... No, it really seems like it, though.
2: I am. I feel like... This must be what it means, like when you start old and your brain just starts slipping, you can't remember what you're doing, you can't stay focused. Either I crossed over today, or I'm having a really off day.
3: I was late this morning. What happened?
2: I walked in, from the moment I woke up kind of sweaty, which is not overly weird, but then I just started making every weird decision one can make. Like I went to the bathroom, I peed in the toilet today, which I never do.
3: You peed in the toilet?
2: Yeah.
3: Compared to what, the floor?
2: No, the shower. This is where I normally go. Off the bat. Right off the bat. I'm making weird decisions.
4: You're wrong for that, but in this sense, it's wrong for him. Right.
2: Very traditional. I was brushing my teeth in the shower, which I always do too, and I looked up and the clock had, I've been brushing for 10 minutes. Just 10 minutes is just brushing my teeth mindlessly. Just
3: Sometimes I need a good scrub.
4: You don't want to brush that long. That's bad for your gums.
2: Took a weird way to work today, like a highway I never take. Just I was making every wrong decision.
4: No, you see, that part right there, Mallory, I think maybe there was something looking over him saying, don't go this way to work this morning.
3: Yeah.
4: We're going to keep you safe and take you this way.
3: Have you checked the news for any wrecks?
2: No, I should, though. No. Like a guardian angel was keeping me?
4: Yeah.
2: Was it also the guardian angel that made me go sock shoe today?
4: Yeah, just to mess with you a little bit, I think.
3: What do you usually do?
2: Sock, shoe, shoe, like a normal person, but I was insane today.
3: These are the most like minor things. Like, I don't even know if I would pick up on them if I were you.
2: They're all low stakes, but everything. I stood in the elevator just looking at my phone for like 2 minutes today without pushing the button. Like
3: I just got in. Yeah, that's just, weird.
2: Yeah, just sit there and then look up and go like, why am I not? Oh, that's right. I didn't push a button.
4: Why am I moving?
2: It's like I put on autopilot, but it did not engage today. Hmm. So
3: did you get a haircut?
2: No.
3: Oh.
2: No. Did I forget to do my hair? That's entirely possible.
3: Maybe, yeah.
4: It does look different.
3: It does. Doesn't it look different?
4: It's a little different.
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3: Dolly Parton set to be honored in a huge way. Listen to this. So the Country Music Association just announced a huge two-hour TV tribute to Miss Dolly.
4: Dope.
3: It's titled CMA Presents I Will Always Love You, a celebration of Dolly Parton, and they are bringing out everybody. I mean everybody. Reba McEntire, Carrie Underwood, Brad Paisley, Vince Gill, Darius Rucker, Zach Brown, Lainey Wilson, Kelsey Ballerini, Ella Frickin' Langley, a little big town. The list just goes on and on and on and on.
5: Who isn't going?
3: Yes, I know, basically.
5: Yeah.
3: This is going to be happening Wednesday the 21st, 9 p.m. Eastern, so 6 p.m. for us, right on Disney+.
4: Love that, man.
3: I'll be watching
4: on
3: for sure.
4: Too?
3: Yeah.
4: That's great.
3: Yep, next day on Hulu, they say. Secondly, I need to sit down for this one because I'm going to get too riled up here. Hold on.
4: Yeah. Do not be standing for this story. I know what's coming here.
3: Well, it was a great run while it lasted. Ella Langley's 24-week reign at the top of the Billboard Hot 100 is officially over.
4: She has been knocked off.
3: Now, the one girl that we thought would do it is the one that did.
4: Yeah.
3: And that's Taylor Swift.
5: Selfish.
4: Makes perfect selfish.
5: It's like, it's like she knew. Also, I'm so sorry, but that song is not good.
3: That's what I'm saying.
5: It's not.
3: We could expect Taylor to do it,
4: yeah.
3: But Patient Zero?
5: It's not.
3: What?
5: Her fan base is just insane. Yeah, it's crazy.
4: It doesn't matter what she does.
5: No.
4: It'll go number one.
5: Even if the song isn't good, which I'm not super keen on it, like the fans will do whatever it takes to make sure it gets that spot. Taylor Swift could literally just read a book and it would get number one spot because her fan base is like so crazy.
4: Taylor Swift is singing Happy Birthday, the remix.
3: Yeah.
4: And it's number one.
5: Yeah.
3: Yeah. It's just, come on, man. What are we doing here? Anyway, it was fun while it lasted. Speaking of Ella, that kind of brings me to our next story because our hometown boy, Tucker Wetmore, was at a show in Wichita, Kansas, and he did a little Q&A before he performed.
4: Mm-hmm.
3: And a fan named Grace just came right out and asked him.
6: So I guess rumor going around that you and Miss Ella Langley are things. Can you confirm?
3: He dodged it, you guys.
5: So is him dodging it a confirmation?
4: Probably not. It's probably good for him to be linked to Ella. Let's say it's not happening. I think we all think it is.
3: Yeah.
4: But let's say it's not. Like, you don't want to crush that story. You don't want to deny it.
5: It's a great rumor.
4: It's a great rumor.
5: Yeah.
3: But if it is true, wouldn't that skyrocket his career? Wouldn't he want to be like, well, yes, of course.
5: Maybe they're just not ready to be public yet.
3: Maybe
5: they think they're already public enough with, you know, all of the news articles. And they've, like, taken trips together and stuff. Mm-hmm. So maybe they think enough is out there already.
4: There's probably a, like, best practices for how to roll this out.
3: Yeah.
4: And, like, we're not to that point yet. Like, once the rumor drops, you take 3.5 weeks or whatever. And at 3.5 weeks, that's the optimum moment.
3: Maybe. I'm just worried, like, Taylor took her Billboard spot. I don't want her taking her man either. You know, we gotta...
5: Taylor's married.
3: Yeah, but you don't know with her.
5: No, you never know.
4: She's starving for attention.
5: She is.
4: As we've established. It's Music City Minutes with the Morning Stampede. Here's Nate Smith. This is Whiskey.

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3: What are the top four noodle shapes? It's Beat the Bot on National Noodle Day. I have asked the bot that exact question.
1: And I have given the correct answer.
3: JR and Mallory have 90 seconds to come up with their list.
4: Noodle shapes?
3: Noodle shapes. Top four list.
4: Spaghetti.
3: Okay.
5: Yeah, but would it be angel hair spaghetti?
4: No, spaghetti is a noodle, I think.
3: I think that's right.
4: Yeah.
3: Yeah.
4: Spaghetti
3: is a specific noodle. It means like a...
5: What about a panini shape?
4: That's a sandwich.
3: Are you not much of a pasta guy, Jared?
5: No.
4: What about stars from Chicken and Stars? No, I'm going to go...
5: Velveeta. That's it.
4: Okay.
3: Velveeta and Mac.
4: Velveeta.
5: What are those called? The ones that are in the Velveeta?
4: No idea.
5: The elbows. They're elbows.
3: Yeah, elbow macaroni.
5: Right. Elbow macaroni.
4: I don't know. I'm going to go penne for sure.
3: Okay.
4: Maybe
5: that's what I said.
4: What?
5: Yeah.
4: Panini?
5: Yeah, that's what I said.
4: Oh.
3: I think you meant penne. Oh. Let's go with that.
5: What about another roni? What about beefaroni?
3: Alphabets.
5: You get down with some beefaroni, Val?
4: I do.
5: Out of the can. Straight
4: maybe
5: up.
4: Maybe like a linguine. Okay. I don't know. That's right. What goes in Alfredo.
3: Right.
5: Okay. Oh, chicken Alfredo. I can get down with that.
4: So we have linguine, spaghetti, penne, and then what was JR's?
3: He's got beefaroni and elbow macaroni.
4: Oh,
3: that's right.
4: And paninis.
5: Elbow macaroni, dude.
4: What's a rotini? Someone just texted and said rotini.
5: Well, we can't. That's cheating.
4: Fettuccine. No, it's not cheating. We can take a phone a friend.
3: Yeah. You have another.
1: What is your answer?
3: Oh, you only have 10 seconds.
5: Oh, gosh.
4: Oh, stars. No, let's just go with ours.
3: Okay.
4: Or maybe like a ravioli, but there's so many different types of ravioli. How do you decide?
3: Yeah, really. Well, it's one shape, though.
5: Yeah.
3: Ravioli like has the...
5: So spaghetti, ravioli... Penne.
4: Penne.
3: Spaghetti penne.
5: And elbows.
3: And elbow macaroni.
4: We're getting rid of linguine?
5: What is even a linguine?
4: Linguine is the noodle that's made in Alfredo.
5: No idea.
3: He's throwing up his hands.
5: I don't know.
3: We're going with the list that we currently have with the spaghetti, penne, linguine, elbow macaroni.
1: You got three correct.
3: Three correct!
5: Oh my God! We beat the bot!
3: You beat the bot. You did miss one, though. What's the one that they missed? I'll tell you, I don't agree with this fourth one either. So what's your guess? 503-733-0987.

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3: What are the top four noodle shapes? It is National Noodle Day. We're playing Beat the Bot.
4: Yes, and we have, in fact, beat the bot, Mallory. We just came up one short.
3: Just one, though. Just one. A solid list you came up with. Spaghetti, penne, linguine, and elbow macaroni, and you got three corrects.
5: Okay.
4: That's really good.
3: What are the texts saying, Mallory?
5: Mike said fettuccine. Okay. Mike, my dear, that's a dish. That's not a
4: What does a fettuccine noodle look like?
5: A fettuccine is that's a dish. So we got that, though. It's a linguine.
4: And
5: that's
4: So
5: we won.
4: Of course.
5: Yeah, we did.
3: The flat noodle you got.
5: A lot of people were saying like rotini, like the ones, the
3: so
5: spirals
3: good.
5: And the pasta salad.
3: Yes.
5: Bow tie, fusilli, cavatappi. Wow. These are some fancy.
4: Oh, the bow tie ones. Those are fun.
5: Yeah. Bow tie is so good.
3: The farfalle noodle. That's a great one. Lisa from Eagle Creek, what did JR and Mallory miss?
6: Okay, I would personally say rigatoni, but that's me. But I bet it's that those little tiny ones that come in macaroni salads, they're called ditalini.
3: The little tiny ones from macaroni salads.
6: The little round ones that are usually in macaroni salad.
3: Oh, yeah, yeah. So like an elbow macaroni chopped up into little ones.
5: Those are so good.
3: Yeah, but that's not going to make the top four.
5: No, I feel like they're not that common.
6: Those are the ones that little kids make necklaces out of in kindergarten.
5: Yes.
4: Oh, those are great.
3: Yeah, they are
5: really
3: great.
5: Good.
3: That's not going to be on the Rushmore of pasta noodles, though. Like you saying ditalini just now is like the first time I've ever heard that word.
4: Yeah, I didn't even know what it was until you explained the children making the necklace.
5: Yeah.
6: As a true Italian, I think it's rigatoni.
3: Okay, well, the bot is not Italian. Are you, bot?
1: No.
6: Okay, well, the bot, yeah.
5: How about a ramen noodle?
6: That ramen is not Italian. Oh,
3: no.
6: My gosh.
3: Nobody
6: Mallory.
3: Said it was Italian, and here's the thing, guys. That's the one you missed. Ramen
5: what?
3: Noodle.
4: Number Get out of here!
3: Number four on the list is the ramen noodle.
4: Stop it! What flavor?
5: Is a noodle, is ramen... I don't understand.
3: I just asked the bot. I don't know.
4: It's like a shoestring.
5: Yeah, but is that pasta called ramen?
3: It's called, yeah, ramen shapes. So the top four, the top three, number one, spaghetti. Number two is like the linguine, the flat ribbon. Number three is the penne, the rigid tube. And then number four, curled strands, ramen noodle.
6: I, as an Italian, my maiden name is Romano. I am offended.
3: Fair enough. I understand.
5: Ramen is a dish, not a noodle.
3: And I never said Italian.
5: The bot is wrong.
4: Ramen is delicious.
3: The bot is never wrong. 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
3: Really?
2: Yep.
3: It's kind of a big fall, ain't it?
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3: Escape room at Vancouver Mall.
4: Oh, we've got an escape room. I didn't know that.
3: It's pretty decent.
4: We've got a sushi belt. We've got everything.
3: Sushi belt just travels down the middle of the mall. Just help yourself.
4: Such a funny place. Check your Gatorade. Gatorade is recalling more than 122,000 cases across 37 states, including Washington. That's because the lemon, lime, and the orange flavors contain food dyes that were not listed on the label. So it's kind of like a health risk. The health risk is low, but the dyes could cause reaction for some people.
3: Okay, so it's just dyes?
4: If you're drinking Gatorade, you're probably not someone that's scared of food dye.
3: No.
5: Well, I just crushed 2 Gatorade Zeros just the other day. Lemon lime.
3: Really?
4: Uh-oh.
5: Yeah,
4: but these cases were in Washington.
5: Oh, so okay, I bought mine in Oregon.
4: Beaverton is marked safe.
5: Okay, yeah.
3: Good. From my point of view, Jerry, you're at your top form.
5: So. All right, thank you.
3: The dye is helping you.
5: Oh, good. My skin feels pretty nice.
4: A Vancouver high school teacher was fired after the district says he sent inappropriate text messages to a student. District records also show that this was not this person's first concern. He had been warned about grooming and boundary issues dating back to more than a decade.
5: Warned?
4: And this week, warned. Right.
3: Hey, don't do that.
4: And in 2019, he was permanently banned from coaching the girls' teams. So, but they still kept him on.
5: Whoa. Oh my gosh.
4: He just now got fired because something else happened again, and he's actually appealing his firing and trying to get his job back.
3: Well, I guess that warning didn't sit, huh?
5: Yeah, no, not at all.
4: What's interesting is that this says it goes back to more than a decade. This was at my high school.
5: So wait, were you at the school at the time?
4: The person who this is, he was there.
5: No way!
4: I was not a victim of the text messages.
5: He never made a pass at you?
4: No, I don't know. I don't think so.
5: Oh, okay.
4: I remember him being very involved with sports.
5: Clearly.
3: Extremely involved. All up in there.
4: And that's the second offense when I was in high school. Yeah, there was a wild thing that went down at Skyview High School. I think I can say it, hopefully. But yeah, crazy stuff. They need to get it right. Just focus on the schooling. Don't worry about the students so much.
5: Mm-hmm.
4: Trying to send them inappropriate text messages.
3: Mallory, I'm just glad you made it out alive of that high school.
4: Barely.
3: From the Northwest.
5: Golly.
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1: These men continue to disrespect me. I've had enough. I matched this guy on a dating app a month ago, and we were talking and talking, like 2 weeks in, which is far too long. He still hasn't asked me out. I cut it off. I'm not a pen pal. I'm like, dude, what are we doing?
2: The fact that you went even 2 weeks.
1: I know.
2: Out of character.
1: And he was not even really my type. I must have been in really desperate zone. Not too far off from me. I don't know. Anyways, Friday night around 5 o'clock, I'm driving to my parents' house. I get a text from him. Hey, Mallory, any chance you're free tonight and want to finally meet and get a drink?
3: Okay, that's good.
1: Nice. 5 o'clock on a Friday
3: night? Yeah, he's thinking about you.
1: No, you can't respect my time like that. What, did your other date not follow through?
3: Oh,
1: and I'm your backup plan?
2: I mean, yeah, probably.
1: 5 o'clock on a Friday? Absolutely not.
2: That probably did happen, but his date was suddenly free. He knows 10 days is too far for you.
3: Yeah.
2: What's the
1: minimum?
2: He doesn't
1: know that.
3: It's not 10 p.m. on a Friday, like some booty call.
1: Well, I have not talked to this guy since I literally cut him off, like, God, 2 weeks ago now? Over 2 weeks ago?
2: May I ask, how did the cutoff go? Was it an overt, I'm done here?
1: I just stopped responding.
2: Okay.
3: Okay, so how is he going to know that you cut him off?
1: We haven't talked in like 2.5 weeks.
3: Yeah, but he's just going about his life. He's probably not thinking about you.
1: You can't ask me randomly on a Friday night at 5 o'clock after we haven't talked for 2 weeks. Hey, do you want to meet up for a drink?
3: You said you don't want a pen pal.
1: Also for you to think that I don't already have Friday night plans. Wow.
3: Did you?
2: On your way to your parents' house.
3: Or were you just doom scrolling?
1: I was hanging out with my mom.
3: Okay. Yeah. Had a feeling.
1: That's not respecting my time at all. Friday night at 5, like a normal person would have things to do. I was hanging out with my mom.
2: I don't know.
1: I still have things to do.
2: If this guy's the devil, you're making him out to be.
3: Yeah, no, he sounds all right.
1: Rude. It was rude. If we're talking on a dating app and we match on a Monday, you need to plan a date for like Thursday.
2: Okay.
1: That's it. Like
2: three days is the sweet spot?
1: No more, no less.
2: Wow.
1: Otherwise, don't talk to me. No, I'm kidding.
3: Golly, just unpleasable.
1: No, I mean, 10 days in advance. Like, gosh, that 10-day date is coming up here on Friday. I haven't talked to the guy.
3: Maybe he's just a busy guy. He's making good money. He's out there making moves, and he needs to schedule stuff.
1: No, but the thing is, if you are interested in a girl and you want to pursue a girl, you will do whatever you can in your power to snatch her up and make sure she doesn't find anybody else.
2: Which is what he was doing on Friday, saying, yeah. Hey, would you like to come to drinks with me tonight?
1: What was he doing for the whole... We matched on a dating app on September 2nd. Why are you asking me out on October 4th?
3: Well, you know, good things take... I have nothing. I'm trying.
2: I was with you.
1: Case closed.
2: Now that you want this one.
1: Block.
2: 503-733-0987. What's your opinion on this? We could use your help. 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
1: I've got men disrespecting me, and I've got TikTok shop scamming me.
2: What happened here?
1: My life is full of scams. Well, I got the new iPhone, and I ordered this little, like, blingy, like, rhinestone camera cover case. I don't know. It's hard to explain. It's very, very cute. I was very excited about it. And then yesterday, it said it was out for delivery. Delivered through a company I've never heard of.
2: DHL, wasn't it?
1: No, it wasn't DHL. Oh, okay. It was called, like, SF Delivery. I've never heard of it.
2: Yeah, that's fake.
1: Yeah, I had no idea what was going on. And then it said it was out for delivery. And then I'm like, okay, it's 10 o'clock at night. Where is it? I get a notification saying, unable to be delivered, going back to sender.
2: Whoa.
1: I'm like, what? And it came from like China. I'm like, so you couldn't deliver it to me in Portland, so we're just shipping it back?
2: That's the solution here.
1: I don't get a second chance to a delivery or whatever.
3: Does it ever concern you or make you think that was never sent in the first place?
1: Until you, like, no, but then when you said that, 100% yes.
3: Like, you bought it from someplace in China, mm-hmm. You got a shipping delivery, fake delivery updates all along.
1: Yeah.
3: Your package has entered U.S. Customs. Your package is in Lexington, Kentucky. It's at the Portland Distribution Center. Failed to deliver, going back, all that's just, like, AI generated.
2: Made up.
1: That's 100% what happened.
2: Wow.
1: And then I go back and I look at the listing on TikTok shop. It has no reviews, has no purchases.
2: Is it still there?
1: It's still there.
2: So they're still getting people.
1: Yeah. And there's a few different listings. Maybe I just picked the bad one, but usually on TikTok shop, you can find the exact item on Amazon. I could not find that item literally anywhere.
2: Mallory, what you need to do is call your bank.
1: And what are they going to do?
2: They're going to give you your money back.
1: But the thing is, like, it was only $8.
2: Yeah, but who cares? That's a PSL.
1: No, I know it is, but for me to call my bank just sounds like a whole thing.
2: And no, it's not.
1: To be honest, I'm worth more than $8 an hour.
2: Or just walk in and say, hey, there's like a fraudulent thing here.
3: You're talking about walking to the bank?
2: Yes.
3: Go to the bank.
2: Do you not go to your bank?
3: No.
2: What?
1: If it's not on the Chase app, I'm out.
2: So you're just going to eat $8?
1: Unfortunately,
2: wow,
1: yeah.
2: Wow, we have significantly different deals for this job because I would be first in line as the bank is opening.
1: Maybe like... God, I don't even know what my threshold would be. Like, maybe like $30, maybe?
2: No.
3: Oh, it's triple digits.
2: Yeah, you know how many gorgies I can buy with $8?
1: I'm just going to take
2: three
1: that
2: of
1: out.
2: Them.
1: I did really want the rhinestone camera case, though. Like, I was excited to show you guys. You guys even asked me the other day, hey, when's it coming in?
3: Right?
1: I'm like, oh, I think it comes today.
3: I was excited about this fake product that you ordered.
2: Yeah.
1: And so is TikTok shop a scam? I haven't tried.
2: Of course it is. It's TikTok.
3: Someone I would be so judgmental because I've ordered two things off of Instagram shopping. Just like, it's not like there's an Instagram shop, but like ads on Instagram where I click and then order it.
2: Yeah.
3: And I've been had two times in a row.
1: They're so sketchy.
3: So sketchy.
1: My delivery place was called SF Delivery. Someone just texted in and said SF stands for so fake.
2: So fake.
3: So fake.
2: I hear that.
1: I have a tripod from TikTok shop coming tomorrow.
2: Allegedly.
3: Yeah, no,
1: pray
3: you don't.
1: For me. Fingers crossed.
2: Yeah, right.
3: Failed to deliver. 98.7 The Bull. Here's

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2: Call us now!
3: If you want to win $1,000, which, by the way, $1,000, I'm going after if I get scammed for $1,000.
4: Oh, 100%.
5: Even $1,
4: if
5: though, right?
4: If you're spending $1,000 on TikTok shop, though, we need to have a separate conversation.
5: Yeah, seriously. So when you win this $1,000 answering these 10 questions in under 60 seconds, promise us one thing. You're not going to get scammed on TikTok shop.
3: I mean, it's tempting, though. I do want the thing.
5: Attach a PayPal to your account, please.
3: That's smart. You should do that. This is Morning Stampede. 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You could win $1,000 in 60 minutes, or 60 seconds. Not 60 minutes. We're not giving you that kind of time.

0: We got $1,000 and we got 10 questions. Now, the questions don't change until somebody gets them all right.
1: We have John from Tillamook on the line. John, have you ever been scammed?
2: Yes.
1: Okay, and perfect.
3: What's your threshold, John? What's the minimum amount of money you will call the bank over?
2: Anything.
0: My dude! Let's go!
3: You and JR have that in common. Hopefully, you will walk away with $1,000 today, and we'll just send you the money. You'll be no hassle, John.
0: Yeah.
2: What question are you on? Because I haven't been paying attention.
0: Oh, boy.
1: Perfect.
3: Let's put this $1,000 back to the side.
0: Yeah, it's a good thing you got 60 minutes.
3: All right, John, let's go over the rules. If you get one wrong,
0: we buzz you out.
3: If you pronounce something wrong,
1: we buzz you out.
3: And if you take longer than 60 seconds,
4: we buzz you out.
5: 60 seconds, 10 questions, $1,000. The $1,000 minute starts now.
3: John, what happened recently that you're really proud of?
2: My daughter dumping her boyfriend.
1: Nice!
3: All right. What is Riley Green's tour called, John?
2: I'm out.
3: Well, good.
0: He's out.
3: Because I want to hear about the daughter story anyway.
0: Yeah, what happened?
2: Oh, she's been going out with this guy for years and years, and he's done nothing for her. He's wrecked two of her cars.
1: Oh, my God.
2: And just kind of a loser. Nice guy, but got nothing going for him.
0: Dang.
3: And she dumped him.
2: Yep.
0: How did she do it?
2: She told him, "I've had enough. You got 2 weeks and you need to be out."
1: Oh, but
0: in person?
2: Yep.
0: She's tough.
3: I like it. She's pretty generous.
0: Yeah.
1: I feel bad for him. If he's like a nice guy, I mean, he's wrecking her cars. That's pretty crazy.
0: He flipped two vehicles and she gave him a 2 weeks notice.
1: But is he trying his best or does he need a kick in the butt?
2: No, I've wanted to kick his for so long.
0: Yeah.
3: I think you're talking to the wrong. He's not an impartial party here.
1: Yeah. Does he have a job?
3: Mallory.
2: Sometimes.
3: Are you trying to date this guy?
0: Yeah, are you trying to slide in?
1: I mean, will he ask me out in a reasonable time?
0: Rebound.
2: You'd say no looking at him.
0: Okay.
1: Oh no.
0: Yeah. Well.
2: Yeah. He's not even a looker, you know?
1: Well, looks are subjective, you know?
3: Hey.
1: What I find attractive, you may not find attractive, and vice versa, right?
2: Yeah, well, you know, ugly is ugly.
1: Ugly is not subjective.
3: Again, not impartial. It's the Morning Stampede, 98.7 The Bull. We'll play again tomorrow morning at 7:30. Thank you, John.
0: See you, bud.
2: See you, guys.

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2: TikTok Shop, man. It's a dark, scary, scammy place.
3: And yet you bought from it.
2: Twice. Three times, actually.
4: It's like when you're on there, you're like, wow, this is a little too good to be true.
3: Yes.
4: Is this on the up and up?
3: I also find out about Temu.
4: Yeah.
3: I get trapped into Temu sometimes. Like, there's no way this costs a dollar, is it?
4: Yeah.
2: Temu's way too colorful. Like, you log on there and they're trying to get you to spin the wheel.
3: I hate the spin the wheel thing.
4: Every time.
2: I'm out.
4: You can't X out of it.
3: I don't want to play your game. Sell me the thing for $3 that I saw in your ad.
2: I tried to buy, like, a rhinestone sparkle glitter cover for my iPhone. I'm 33 years old. I shouldn't be doing that. Anyways, I tried. It said it was going to get delivered yesterday, and it said out for delivery, and then all of a sudden it wasn't there. I checked the app, and it says, delivery failed. We're shipping it back to China.
4: Return to sender.
2: I'm like, you didn't even try. You didn't even leave a note on my door. What the heck?
3: It's an $8 item that they're now shipping back.
2: And you're saying the whole thing was fake.
3: I don't think it exists in the first place.
4: No, they kind of made that up.
2: Yeah.
4: Yeah.
2: I'm onto that.
3: It wasn't like a DHL tracking or like a FedEx or UPS tracking. It was like
2: SF Express. I'm like, that's unique. I haven't heard of that one before.
3: Christine, what do you think?
5: Well, I was just listening, and she can probably find her phone thing on AliExpress.
2: I did see it on there, but that website gives me
4: anxiety. There's so much on there.
2: It's too much.
3: But is that the Amazon of the East?
4: Yeah.
3: Okay.
4: Basically.
3: And is it legit or isn't it?
4: I've purchased stuff off there.
3: Really? Okay.
2: I thought you could buy in bulk. I don't know.
4: It just takes several months for it to arrive.
2: Yeah.
4: And then by that point, I forget. I'm not even into it anymore.
2: It takes a long time. Yeah, I don't have that kind of patience.
5: It takes a long time, but I've gotten stuff there.
3: And it's legit. It actually arrives and is the thing that you said?
5: Yes.
4: For the most part, yeah.
3: Like 80%?
4: Yeah. Have you ever been scammed by TikTok Shop?
5: Yes.
4: So what did you try to purchase?
5: I think it was like a pair of jeans.
2: Okay, well, you can't be buying jeans on TikTok Shop.
4: Yeah, how do you know they fit? Why don't you go to the store?
5: Well, I don't know. I liked them.
3: That's really it. That's how I got scammed too. Like, I saw the thing and I was like, well,
4: I like that.
3: I like that.
4: Yeah.
3: Click. And here's the thing. It let me do Apple Pay. And for some reason, if it lets me do Apple Pay,
4: I think
3: like,
4: it's legit.
3: This is legit.
2: Yeah. Sometimes TikTok Shop is connected to like verified brands. And I'm like, maybe I trust that, but I haven't tried that yet. Yeah.
4: Did you try to get your money back?
5: No, of course not. And I will never purchase anything via Facebook.
3: What's your threshold, Jared? What's the minimum? $2?
4: Any cents.
2: No.
4: Yeah. No, I'm dead.
3: Zero cents.
4: Yeah.
2: Any
3: You're walking
2: cents?
3: Into the bank to get your nickel back.
4: Any cents. Yeah. Excuse me. I was scammed. I would like my money back, please. Put a hold on my card. Why is this so funny to you? This is serious.
3: Because of the inconvenience that puts
2: it's
3: you through.
2: Such an
4: what inconvenience. You're getting your money back.
5: Let it go.
4: No. Don't let it go.
3: Let it go.
2: Let
4: it
2: go.
4: No way.
3: You got it, dude. It's 98.7 The Bull with your Morning Stampede.

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1: This is Northwest Now with Mallory.
2: A man was arrested yesterday after falling through the ceiling at the Vancouver Mall. I'm not surprised.
3: What was he doing up there?
2: What do you think he was doing up there? I actually have no idea.
4: Probably, like, not, this was a criminal, right? This is shady stuff he was doing?
2: I think it was like, I don't know.
4: Isn't there a, sorry, I'm going to get off track here. Isn't there like a documentary of somebody who lived in a mall, in like a dead area of the mall?
3: A Toys R Us.
4: Yes. No, yeah. No, that's Roof Man.
3: Oh, okay.
4: I'm talking about a real story. Somebody lived in the mall in like a HVAC section and lived there for, I'm talking months.
2: I mean, malls are big. Like, how can they find
3: wow.
2: you?
4: Don't know.
3: That's cool.
2: I was wondering if maybe that's what he's doing. Because he fell through like the, what are they called? Like the tiling in the ceiling?
3: Yeah.
2: That's ceiling what he fell through. Yeah. So he was just hanging out up there. He probably had a whole family up there. A whole kitchenette.
4: It might still be there.
2: He was making chicken and stars and he fell through. Officers arrested him, so hopefully his jail cell is just as nice as his home in the ceiling.
3: It'll be bigger.
4: Yeah.
2: Check your Gatorade. Gatorade is recalling more than 122,000 cases across 37 states, including Washington. That's because the lemon, lime, and the orange flavors contain dyes that were not listed on the label. So it's kind of a health risk, but if you're drinking Gatorade, you shouldn't be worried about food dyes. Obviously, the drinks are not naturally colored neon green.
4: Now, I was thinking about this earlier. You identify Gatorades by the color. I literally asked a guy at the game. I was like, hey, I'm going to the convenience store. What color Gatorade do you
3: yellow.
4: Want?
3: Yellow.
4: Yeah.
3: Yep.
4: That's what he said. He was
3: that's
4: like,
3: every time.
4: I want a light blue.
2: You yeah. Do you do that, Jake?
4: Yeah.
2: You're acting like you don't.
4: What do you mean?
2: Like you're acting like you have the flavor, like you call them, I want
4: no,
2: the glacier
4: I want

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1: From coaching the girls' teams. What's interesting about this story is that this was my high school.
2: Wait, did you interact with this guy?
1: A little bit. He was never my teacher, but I think
2: he ever
1: was,
2: like, make a pass to you?
1: Gosh, there was just so many guys doing that. He was lost in the shuffle.
2: Oh my gosh.
1: No, I'm kidding.
2: Here we go.
1: But I do remember when I was in high school, there was a huge scandal with another teacher that was there. I still talk about it with my friends because it was like crazy.
3: Well, it was a safe haven for those kind of people, apparently.
1: I guess
2: yeah,
1: it was.
2: How many warnings does a teacher get?
1: I know, that's wild that it goes back to a decade and they're right. Still letting him fly. The teacher is also appealing his firing and trying to get his job back. Dude. Come on.
3: It's time to move on to a new school, bro.
1: Even if you didn't do it, which I think we all feel, you know, pretty certain that he did, how can you go back to high school after this rumor and your name is tainted?
3: Yeah.
1: That's wild.
2: Yeah, school's changed. Like, when I would never text my teachers when I was in high school.
3: Yeah, they weren't even humans.
2: Yeah, it's crazy.
3: My teacher were not, when you saw them at the grocery store, you shut down.
2: You didn't exist.
1: You can't even think of them going home to their families.
2: No.
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3: Yeah.
2: It's the Morning Stampede. It is now Tuesday at 8:10. Time for your toughest question ever.
4: Are you guys ready? It's pretty tough.
2: I'm ready.
4: All right. Are you ready, JR?
3: Yeah.
2: He's ready.
4: He's like, what are you waiting for, girl?
2: He never stops being ready. That way he doesn't have to get ready.
3: That's right. You get me, thanks.
4: Okay. Would you rather have $500,000 now or flip a coin for $1 million? So 500K now or flip a coin, you get $1 million.
3: Duh. You know what? I'm just going to leave the room. Call me in when you're done just messing around.
2: Here's the thing. I don't know exactly what JR means.
4: I know.
2: Is the obvious one here.
4: It's like either life stays the same, it gets kind of good, or you take the chance and it gets really good.
3: Wait a minute. No. If you won 500K right now,
4: life would be
3: your life would be the same.
4: No.
3: Okay, well, that's what you just said.
2: No, she's saying zero.
3: You said life stays the same.
2: No, flip a coin and it comes up zero. There's three options. There's three things that can happen here.
4: Yeah.
2: You get zero, 500, or a million.
3: Yeah. There's an obvious answer.
2: What's the flip a coin?
3: No. The 500K would change my life.
2: Of course.
3: Overnight.
2: That's life-changing money, but $1 million would change it twice as hard. You have to consider it.
3: There's no guarantee in that.
4: And 50-50 chance, pretty good.
3: No, I don't like it. Now, do I get to call heads or tails myself?
4: Yep.
3: Still not.
2: Dude, you almost went for it, though.
3: No.
2: What's your call?
3: It would have been heads.
2: You go heads, because heads always come
3: 75% of the time.
2: In clutch situations,
4: really?
2: It's always heads.
4: I always pick tails. And you know what, Jake? Last week when we were doing coin tosses, I feel like tails was coming up.
2: Yeah.
4: Granted, we were flipping those coins B-Dub gave us.
2: There's a B-Dub.
3: Well, those are bottom heavy.
4: They weren't actually quarters.
3: Those coins. No, the obvious answer is you take the 500K. I could... Yeah, that would change my life.
2: You go to bed that night and go like, I could have had $1 million.
4: I know,
2: though.
4: No. That's the thing. You'd always wonder. No. And is it worth the mental agony of always wondering?
2: It is not worth that.
3: Here's a compromise. How about this? You take the 500, right? Put 400 of it in the bank with a bank you trust, okay? You take the other 100, go to the casino. Right?
4: Yep.
3: Then what if you turn that 100K into $1 million?
4: But that's a lower chance than the 50-50 split of the
3: it's
4: coin.
3: It's not.
2: It is. Yeah. No, the house always wins when you go to the casino.
3: No,
2: yeah.
3: Not when I'm playing. You know?
2: I didn't realize you had a gift.
3: Yeah.
2: Put it on Kalshi and just bet on a surefire thing.
4: So what are you picking, Jake?
2: I don't know. I really want to flip the coin because 500K, I mean, how far is that even going to get me, right? So I can't get my house
3: at
2: the beach.
3: Yeah, what do you mean? It's not. What?
2: $1 million is going
3: to get
2: me
3: there. $500,000 wouldn't get you anything?
2: It's not going to get me the house at the beach. It's not going to change my life.
4: You could get us that billboard that we've been talking about.
3: Yeah. The Morning Stampede. Is it working?
2: You've talked me into it. 500,000. 500,000. Put me down, JR.
3: All right. I told you, Mel.
4: You guys are boring.
3: No. Anyone in their right mind would take the 500.
2: 98.7 The Bull. 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

0: Love it.
1: This is going to be titled CMA Presents I Will Always Love You, a celebration of Dolly Parton. And when I say they're bringing everybody, I mean they're bringing everybody. I'm going to name
0: Morgan
1: off.
0: Morgan Wallen might even show up
1: to
0: this one.
1: He might be there. That's the rumor. Reba McEntire, Carrie Underwood, Brad Paisley, Vince Gill, Darius Rucker, Zach Brown, Lainey Wilson, Kelsey Ballerini, Ashley McBride, Ella Langley. The list just goes and goes and goes.
2: Who isn't going?
1: I know.
0: There's nobody on this list. Anybody who's professionally interacted with Dolly is making it to this thing.
1: Yeah, it's going to be happening October 21st, so just a couple of weeks from now. 6 p.m. for us. It'll be on Disney Plus.
0: Love that.
1: Cool. Yeah, how about that? Taylor Swift has dethroned Ella Langley. This is the sad news of the segment.
0: We feel good about that first story.
1: Yeah, I had to lead with the good news. So Ella spent 24 weeks. Her reign is officially over atop the Billboard Hot 100 with Houston, Texas. And the weird thing about it is I expected Taylor Swift to do this.
2: Mm-hmm.
1: I knew if there was one woman that could do it, it was her. Just didn't think it'd be with Patient Zero.
2: Yes.
1: Golly, that is not a great song. I'm sorry.
2: Flop era for sure. It's giving AI.
1: Yeah.
2: Yeah.
0: Can we say that about Taylor? I don't know. That's a big claim.
1: I don't know.
0: I'm the only Swiftie in the room.
2: No,
0: that's correct,
2: it's
0: right?
2: It's giving
0: yes?
2: AI. Not yeah, it is AI.
0: I see. That's a whole different statement.
2: Yeah.
0: Yeah, yeah. I'm the only Swiftie in the room, right?
2: I mean, her older music, I listen to it and I feel it. I'm like, this is very good. I love the lyrics. She's a great voice. But I just feel like the newer era of her, I haven't been able to get on board.
0: It's not really written for me. I just respect her as a professional, really, I think is what it is. I think she's a great artist.
1: I don't know. I don't want to offend anybody. I just feel like Taylor Swift is becoming a parody of herself.
0: Oh.
2: Yeah, like, I agree. Like, it's like the newer version. That's
1: yeah, what is
2: on.
1: This?
2: I don't know. The whole MSG wedding is really what it threw me off. I'm like, what are we doing? What?
1: Yeah.
2: What?
1: I think the silver lining here is Ella's going to come back and reclaim that top spot. It's going to be for a short time, but she's going to take it back.
0: You think so?
1: I think so.
0: Houston, Texas comes back.
1: Yep.
0: What, next week?
1: Yeah, I think so.
0: Wow.
1: Yeah, I think
0: really?
1: This is a one and done.
0: I'll believe that.
1: Yeah.
0: Yeah, I think it's possible.
1: I just do. I don't know. Lastly here, Ella related Tucker Wetmore, her alleged boyfriend. Was asked to confirm or deny if he was dating her. This actually took place at a pre-show Q&A. There was a girl, a fan of his, Grace, in Wichita, Kansas, and here's how the interaction went down.
3: So, like, there's a rumor going around that you and this Miss Ella Langley are a thing. Can you confirm?
4: Next question.
0: Next question, Putz.
2: Good for that girl for asking, though.
0: Yeah.
2: I saw that on TikTok, and I was like, oh, what's he going to say?
0: There is a host of that, whoever's hosting that red carpet, who's in charge of asking the questions, and that host was given a list of questions of things not to ask.
1: Oh, that was one of them for sure.
0: Professionals will stick to that.
1: Yep.
0: When you turn it over to the crowd, there's no rules.
2: I wonder if she was, like, so nervous. I would have been.
0: Probably.
2: But what's he going to do? Like, you know,
0: he's going to do what he did.
2: Yeah, right.
0: Kick it down the road.
1: Yeah, why would you dodge it, though? If it's true, like, why would you, you know, why are you hiding your love?
0: Maybe it's not the right time. Maybe it's not the right time.
2: I was wondering that about celebrity couples. They always seem to want to, like, keep things really, really private.
0: Right.
2: Mm. I understand, like, in the very beginning stages, but if we base off the timeline that we saw those two taking, like, a romantic tropical vacation together, that was a while ago.
0: Yeah. Right.
2: So why are they still keeping it private? Like, just be open with
0: maybe it. Maybe it's done at this point. Maybe it's already over. They found out they weren't incompatible. No shame to either party. They just found out this is not going to work.
2: Well, then say no.
0: Well, then you don't get the headlines, the continued rumors.
1: You don't
0: rumors.
1: Get the press.
0: Yeah.
1: It's almost like...
2: So he's living on a lie now, is what we're getting at.
0: Yeah.
1: Yeah, a little bit.
0: And he'll come out with a song called Living on a Lie.
1: Living on a Lie. It's going to be number one.
2: It's going to dethrone Taylor.
1: Yeah.
0: Taylor off. The Music City.

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2: When your coworker is a dirty, dirty thief.
3: What are they stealing?
2: 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You can text in your comments via voice memo or just text on our Lazy Boy text line, or you can always call. This one comes from Emma, and it is a voice memo. Let's click play on this.
4: Okay. Is it on? Okay. I work for a marketing company where we work in small teams to brainstorm ideas, and then we have like a pitch meeting where we sit down with the boss and then sometimes the client to present the ideas. In the small team, my coworker is usually helpful, but nobody would call her the quote idea person. It's almost always my ideas that we end up pitching, but when it comes time to pitch, my coworker always seems to say our ideas first, like our. And then she subtly implies that they came from her instead of us. I don't know how to correct the record in the meeting.
3: The solution is simple. Give your coworker a really bad idea, like horrible idea. Say, listen, we want you to pitch this. Give her something, a horrible idea. Let her take all the credit. She'll do it in front of your boss. Your boss will think she's crazy. Problem solved.
2: The machinations of that, Mallory, are amazing. You need the whole team in on it, though, because you need to pitch a bad idea and have everybody jump on.
3: Well, if Emma is feeling this way, I'm pretty sure her other coworkers are probably all talking about this girl behind her back, to be honest.
5: I feel like Emma, I don't know if she's going to be in this job for the long haul. And the reason is because credit is overrated.
2: Really?
5: Yeah, I don't think it matters who gets the credit as long as the task gets done and it gets done well. And if she's nitpicking over who gets credit for what, I don't want to be rude to Emma. Thank you for listening to the show. Don't hate me. But it's like, you got to have a little thicker skin than that.
3: I mean, Emma probably just wants a pat on the back and doesn't sound like she's getting that. And which the coworker is.
2: Yeah, which we all want.
3: Yeah.
2: We all want the pats on the back. I don't know, JR. I don't know if I can go with you, man. I think credit is a lot of this.
3: Yeah.
5: But hold on. This girl isn't taking them for her ideas. She's crediting the team.
2: She is.
5: She's not saying, oh, Emma didn't do this. I did this. But she's saying we came up with this.
3: If Emma has an idea that she's really excited about, you want to take credit for that, which is so fair. That's a normal human response. And then for this other girl to just kind of swoop in, I'd be like, come on. Like, maybe not even every time, but gosh, there's got to be some ideas where she's very proud of herself and she's not getting that pat on the back. I'd be annoyed too.
2: 503-733-0987. Do we go with Mallory's plan, which is pitch the stealer a bad idea, or JR's plan and just go ahead with the job?
5: I can't let you keep calling her a stealer or a thief. She's not taking them as her own.
2: You actually, again, JR, you persuaded me. I was initially with Mallory, but I might be on your side. What do you think? Let us know. It's Friends and Neighbors with the Morning Stampede on 98.7 The Bull.

day, Potts Farm was a place to go. Load a truck up, hit the dirt road. Jumped a barbed wire, spread the word. Light the bonfire and call the girls. King in the can and the Marlboro man. Jack and Jim were a few good men. Where you learn how to kiss and cuss and fight too. Better watch out for the boys in blue. And all this small town, he said, she said. Ain't it funny how rumors spread? Like I know something y'all don't know. Man, that talk is getting old. You better mind your business, man. Watch your mouth. For I have to knock that loud mouth out. I'm tired of talking, man. Y'all ain't

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2: Your coworker is, can I even say it? Your coworker's stealing ideas from you.
3: Yeah, I don't know.
2: JR doesn't like that description.
3: No.
2: And honestly, he's swaying me on this. It's Friends and Neighbors. Emma from Portland sent in a complaint where she thinks that her friend at work is stealing their ideas. Like when they come up the ideas in the small meeting and they pitch them to the boss, it's the friend who pitches it and positions them as our idea when it's really hers.
4: Yeah, I still think just give your coworker a really bad idea for her to pitch to the boss, and then the boss is going to think that she's just like a crazy nuthead bad employee.
2: That's probably right, but again, I'm being swayed by JR over here.
3: She says, but when it comes to pitch, my coworker always seems to say our ideas first. So she's not claiming the idea as her own.
2: And this is the thing, I'm with JR on this part, because your boss, when they assign you to small teams, what they want is a collective idea to come out of the group.
4: Well, I wonder who's presenting the idea, because it almost seems like the person who presents it, even if it's not true, the person who presents it kind of seems like the person who takes ownership, even if they're not claiming that.
2: Yeah, she says it in here, like, when it comes time to pitch, my coworker jumps in there and says it.
4: Yeah, so okay, so an easier fix than the bad idea is Emma just needs to pitch the idea. She needs to jump in even faster.
2: Which I think is Jeffrey in Portland. Oh. What was your suggestion?
5: Just speak up quicker in the meeting where you tell the boss, or email a little mini agenda to the boss before the meeting and copy your coworker.
4: Yeah, just get ahead of it.
2: Right. You gotta jump in, almost jump the gun.
4: Yeah.
2: Because it sounds like the coworker's very talented at knowing when to pitch.
4: Yeah, exactly.
3: So, guys,
4: yeah.
3: I like getting a pat on the back once in a while, too, for doing good work. But how can people navigate life like this?
4: No, this
3: you're
4: is
3: just
4: too much.
3: Constantly craving attention from your boss. I want ours to leave us the hell alone.
2: I want that too.
3: You know what I'm saying?
2: If he's listening, that's A number one on my list.
4: It's not attention. I think it's just like validation. Like, you have this idea that you think is really good. You want your boss to tell you, yes, this is a good idea, and you don't want someone else's credit. I think it's just normal human reaction.
3: Although to an extent, yeah.
4: Yeah.
2: Hypothetically, in the room, let me ask you this. If the coworker in the small team comes back and says, our idea went really good, good job on the first part of the idea. If like you get the validation from the coworker, would that be enough for you?
4: No.
3: let me ask you this. Who do you credit for writing Choose in Texas? Do you credit Miranda Lambert or do you credit Ella Langley?
4: Writing it, I know Ella and Miranda collabed. I'm sure there's others behind the scenes, but I don't know who they are.
3: Do you think they really care? Is the number one song in the world.
4: They as need long to as speak
3: your,
4: up.
3: As long as your idea at work, there's not some like, you know, half of a point songwriter that's like, ooh, no, I actually take credit for writing that.
4: They need to speak up and they need to get in there quicker.
3: No, forever hold their peace.
4: They probably didn't know the magnitude of this song. But I mean, God, if I was a writer on Choosing Texas and no one knew I was a part of it, I'd be changing my Instagram bio. I'd be changing my username. It'd be in my signature email.
2: When they announce it up on stage and say, Choosing Texas is the winner, you dart to the stage.
4: Yeah, I would say, whoa, this is, we're all going up.
3: Yep. It was a great team effort. Yeah. I want to thank Miranda and Ella.
4: Yeah.
3: I see you girls out there.
2: Let's hear it for Miranda.
3: Let's hear it for
2: Ella.
3: Them.
4: I'm carving my name on the trophy as well.
3: That's what's going on here.
2: It's Friends and Neighbors. What do you think about this? 503-733-0987. Can you think of the scandal? We'd be talking about nothing else the day after the CMAs than the co-writer who ran up on stage.
3: Yeah.
2: It's the Morning Stampede on 98.7 The Bull.

0: really
1: except
0: close.
1: For that one part.
0: Yeah. Well, so here's the thing. I went and got a haircut. I saw Catherine. She always hooks me up real good. And I used to do my faux hawk down the back.
2: Mm-hmm.
0: So I used to kind of go down to a point in the back. And I walked in with all these old pictures. And I was like, this is what I want to do.
1: You go back to this.
0: Because I'm feeling old, right? I just turned 40. I was like, I want to try to stay young. Give me like a younger, fresher, hipper haircut.
1: Did you go for the broccoli hair? You should try that.
0: No way. I was even going to do the lines on the side like I used to do. Oh, yeah. I was going to go
1: as
0: all the way.
1: As a 40-year-old man.
0: Yeah, listen to me. Okay? I was going to do that. And then we get maybe 55% through the haircut. And I was like, Catherine, don't hate me. I can't do it. I can't see it through.
2: Was she able to like continue the job without...
1: Well, you be the judge of that, Mallory.
0: Sort of. If you look really close, and I'll take my glasses off to help you, she had to go bald on the very sides.
1: It's very short.
0: To get the shape.
2: Okay.
0: Right? So she was able to do the back and everything normally.
2: Yeah.
0: But if you look really close on the sides here, I'm completely bald.
2: Yeah. I did notice yesterday morning, I'm like, oh, JR got a haircut, but I just thought... You got a haircut.
1: Yeah.
2: I didn't.
0: Well,
2: that's
0: good. Yeah. She did a great job of it.
1: She's talented.
0: But dude, I felt so bad because we ended up running 20 minutes over.
1: Whoa!
0: There was another client waiting outside. I started sweating.
2: Yeah. Oh man.
0: I was like, hey, just skip the neck rub, skip the shampoo. Like, let me tip you good and get out of here. I've wasted your time. And she wouldn't have it.
1: No.
0: She's like, nope, you're in my chair now. You're my client. I'm gonna make sure you leave happy.
2: That's her work, yeah.
0: I was like, I joke you. Not, I said, buzz it off.
1: Yeah,
2: no,
0: I did.
2: Don't
0: I told her,
2: it.
0: I said, just buzz it off, and I'll come back in a few weeks.
1: She recognized that you were a man in distress right there, and she's like, I cannot listen to this guy.
2: Imagine if she would have buzzed it off. Jake and I would have been like, oh,
1: yeah,
2: what happened in Arizona?
1: You look thug, bro.
0: Yeah, dude,
2: you should have gotten like some stars in the side or something.
0: I used to have those way back.
2: You gotta
0: do it. Pictures I can show you. I chickened out.
2: You and Jake,
1: you cannot,
2: let's run it back.
1: I'm 46, I'm way out.
2: I think age is just a number, Jake.
0: Yeah, come on,
1: it's a number.
2: Come
1: that's
2: on,
1: very
2: Grandpa.
1: Impactful as to what haircut you get. Also, no broccoli hair for you because
0: no
1: you're 40.
0: Way.
1: It's 98.7 The Bull.
0: Punch myself.

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2: I love JT. 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
2: JT? 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
2: Him and his wife. 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
1: They've finally gone too far on the pumpkin spice latte content.
2: Not possible.
1: That's what I thought. Wait to hear this, though. And JR, you're going to agree, because you think they're already there, right?
3: Oh, yeah.
1: Not a fan of pumpkin spice.
3: Nah.
1: The culture.
3: Nah.
1: Women are hollowing out pumpkins, actual pumpkins, the actual gourd, bringing that into Starbucks and insisting that they fill up their pumpkin with PSL.
2: Ew. Okay. Right? That's entirely too much sugar, entirely too much PSL. Sounds like a hazard.
3: If there was ever one thing that was designed for just the evergreen content creator that everybody thinks they are,
1: yeah,
3: it's this. It's this specific thing. That one girl that Mallory knows from floor 2 in her apartment complex that thinks she's an influencer, she's carrying a little white pumpkin right now into Starbucks and saying, can you fill this up with PSL, please?
2: Yeah. I feel so bad for the baristas, too.
3: Oh, my gosh.
1: They have to deal with actual pumpkins.
2: No, well, surely they're not actually doing it. They got to be just turning them away.
1: Oh, they're doing it.
2: What?
3: No, they're filling them up so people can drink out of them.
2: What size are they charging them for?
1: Whatever the size is appropriate. When I say pumpkin, I'm not talking about jack-o'-lantern size.
3: Like
1: pumpkin.
3: A Cinderella pumpkin. We're talking little munchkin ones.
2: Like a cute one you put on your desk.
3: Yeah.
2: I'm not on board with that. No. I feel for the baristas.
3: You don't want to hold it there with your little straw coming through and just...
2: No, and also actual pumpkin does not taste like the flavor that we all know and love.
1: You know what I found out? So pumpkin spice latte is kind of famous for being pumpkin flavor that you associate with that. That's not pumpkin.
3: No.
1: That's what you flavor pumpkin pie with.
2: Yeah, yep. Yeah.
1: That's pumpkin spice. Starbucks, on the other hand, in their pumpkin spice latte uses actual pumpkin. They're like the one that does it.
2: Mm.
1: So at least this is not being affected in that way. But still, I'm annoyed by it in the same way I'm hoping you are as well.
2: Yeah.
1: Or am I soloing it?
2: No, I think it's ridiculous. Again, I just go back to the baristas. They already deal with so much stuff. TikTok is taking this whole thing entirely too far, where they have people saying...

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3: What are the top four noodle shapes? It's Beat the Bot on National Noodle Day. I have asked the bot that exact question.
1: And I have given the correct answer.
3: JR and Mallory have 90 seconds to come up with their list.
4: Noodle shapes?
3: Noodle shapes. Top four list.
4: Spaghetti.
3: Okay.
5: Would it be angel hair spaghetti?
4: No, spaghetti is a noodle, I think.
3: I think that's right.
4: Yeah.
3: Yeah.
4: Spaghetti.
3: Spaghetti is a specific noodle.
5: What about a panini shape?
4: That's a sandwich.
3: Are you not much of a pasta guy?
5: No.
4: What about stars from Chicken and Stars? No, I'm going to go...
5: Velveeta. Velveeta. That's it.
4: Okay.
3: Velveeta and Mac.
4: Velveeta.
5: What are those called? The ones that are in the Velveeta?
4: No idea.
5: The elbows. They're elbows.
3: Yeah, elbow macaroni.
5: Right. Elbow macaroni.
4: I don't know. I'm going to go penne for sure.
3: Okay.
5: That's what I said.
4: What?
5: Yeah.
4: Panini?
5: Yeah, that's what I said.
4: Oh.
3: I think he meant penne. Oh. Let's go with that.
5: What about another roni? What about beefaroni?
3: Alphabets.
5: You can down with some beefaroni, Mal?
4: I do.
5: Out of the can. Straight
4: maybe
5: up.
4: Maybe like a linguine. Okay. I don't know. That's what goes in Alfredo.
3: Right.
5: Okay. Oh, chicken Alfredo. I can get down with that.
4: So we have linguine, spaghetti, penne, and then what was JR's?
3: He's got beefaroni and elbow macaroni.
4: Oh,
3: that's right.
4: And paninis.
5: Elbow macaroni, dude.
4: What's a rotini? Someone just texted and said rotini.
5: Well, we can't. That's cheating.
4: Fettuccine. No, it's not cheating. We can take a phone a friend.
3: Yeah. You have another.
1: What is your answer?
3: Oh, you only have 10 seconds.
5: Oh, gosh.
4: Oh, stars. No, let's just go with ours.
3: Okay.
4: Or maybe like a ravioli, but there's so many different types of ravioli. How do you decide?
3: Yeah, really. Well, it's one shape, though.
5: Yeah.
3: Ravioli like has the...
5: So spaghetti, ravioli... Penne.
4: Penne.
3: Spaghetti penne.
5: And elbows.
3: And elbow macaroni.
4: We're getting rid of linguine.
5: What is even a linguine?
4: Linguine is the noodle that's made in Alfredo.
5: No idea.
3: Throwing up his hands.
5: I don't know.
3: We're going with the list that we currently have with the spaghetti, penne, linguine, elbow macaroni.
1: You got three correct.
3: You beat the bot. You did miss one, though. What's the one that they missed? I'll tell you, I don't agree with this fourth one either. So what's your guess? 503-733-0987.

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3: What are the top four noodle shapes? It is National Noodle Day. We're playing Beat the Bot.
4: Yes, and we have, in fact, beat the bot, Mallory. We just came up one short.
3: Just one, though. Just one. A solid list you came up with. Spaghetti, penne, linguine, and elbow macaroni, and you got three corrects.
5: Okay.
4: That's really good.
3: What are the texts saying, Mallory?
5: Mike said fettuccine. Okay. Mike, my dear, that's a dish. That's not a
4: What does a fettuccine noodle look like?
5: A fettuccine is that's a dish. So we got that, though. It's a linguine.
4: And that's, oh, got, so, oh, yeah.
5: So we won.
4: Of course.
5: Yeah, we did.
3: The flat noodle you got.
5: A lot of people were saying, like, rotini, like the ones, the
4: so
5: spirals
4: good.
5: In the pasta salad.
3: Yes.
5: Bow tie, fusilli, cavatappi. Wow. These are some fancy.
4: Oh, the bow tie ones. Those are fun.
5: Yeah. Bow tie is so good.
3: The farfalle noodle. That's a great one. Lisa from Eagle Creek. What did JR and Mallory miss?
6: Okay. I would personally say rigatoni, but that's me. But I bet it's that those little tiny ones that come in macaroni salads, they're called ditalini.
3: The little tiny ones from macaroni salads.
6: The little round ones that are usually in macaroni salads.
3: Oh, yeah, yeah. So like an elbow macaroni chopped up into little ones.
5: Those are so good.
3: Yeah, but that's not going to make the top four.
5: No, I feel like they're not that
6: common. Those are the ones that little kids make necklaces out of in kindergarten.
5: Yes.
4: Oh, those are great.
3: Yeah, they are
5: really
3: great.
5: Good.
3: That's not going to be on the Rushmore of pasta noodles, though.
5: Should...
3: Like, you saying ditalini just now is like the first time I've ever heard that word.
4: Yeah, I didn't even know what it was until you explained the children making the necklace.
5: Yeah.
6: As a true Italian, I think it's rigatoni.
3: Okay, well, the bot is not Italian. Are you, bot?
1: No.
6: Okay, well, the bot, yeah.
5: How about a ramen noodle?
6: That ramen is not Italian. Oh,
3: no.
6: My gosh.
3: Nobody said it was Italian, and here's the thing, guys. That's the one you missed. Ramen
5: what?
3: Noodle.
4: Get out of here!
3: Number four on the list is the ramen noodle.
4: Stop it! What flavor?
5: Is a noodle, is ramen... I don't understand.
3: I just asked the bot. I don't know.
4: It's like a shoestring.
5: Yeah, but is that pasta called ramen?
3: It's called, yeah, ramen shapes. So the top four, the top three, number one, spaghetti. Number two is like the linguine, the flat ribbon. Number three is the penne, the rigid tube. And then number four, curled strands, ramen noodle.
6: I, as an Italian, my maiden name is Romano. I am offended.
3: Fair enough. I understand.
5: Ramen is a dish, not a noodle.
3: And I never said Italian.
5: The bot is wrong.
4: Ramen is delicious.
3: The bot is never wrong. 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
3: I've become a travel team parent, and I do not like this lifestyle.
4: No?
3: I didn't know about this. So anybody who has a travel team kid, meaning they play for like an elite baseball team.
4: They're like one of the best then.
3: Yes.
4: Okay.
3: Softball team. Cheer is big for this.
5: Mm-hmm.
3: They're constantly traveling for their games. So my son is a water polo player, and he's not an elite water polo player, but because water polo is such like kind of a niche sport.
4: It really is, right?
3: They have to travel far. I have to go to, get this, Hood River today for a game, and it's at 4 p.m. I'm pulling my kid out at 1:15 out of school.
4: Oh. What?
3: To travel and play water polo in Hood River.
5: Is water polo through the school? Like, are they understanding of him having to leave?
3: Yes, they're very cool about it.
4: It's a school sport.
3: Yeah, but my kid is also not an elite enough student to be missing a bunch of school.
5: Why is it at 4 o'clock in Hood River?
3: Because that's when the pool's available, you know?
4: Who's scheduling this stuff? They needed to find somebody new to do this.
3: There's also a thing with like these county pools, they have to make money too.
4: Okay.
3: Like they have to show to their board that they're making income.
5: Mm.
3: Water polo's not they pay some flat fee. It's not like they can have other swim lessons or whatever happening during that time.
5: How long is the drive to Hood River from Beaverton?
3: 2 hours.
4: Oh my gosh.
3: Yeah.
4: Tell your kid he's on his own.
5: Oh my God.
4: Take the bus with the rest of the team.
5: Yeah, he's learning how to drive, right?
3: Oh,
5: jeez.
3: There's no bus. If we had a bus, it would be not a problem.
4: Okay.
3: This is a network of carpooling parents.
4: No.
3: I'm lucky to work early in the morning, so my afternoons are not full.
4: Man. You can't get a bus?
3: No, there's no bus.
4: Call Lane and Estacada. He's a bus driver. He'll take him to Hood River.
5: Well, I guess my next question is, what are your road trip snacks going to be?
3: That's a good question, because I'm also taking kids I don't know. Upperclassmen that are cool from the water polo team have to be in the car, too, so I have to, like, put on a cool front.
5: Yikes. I'm stressed out for you, Jake.
4: You better wear your cool dad t-shirt.
3: I will get the cool dad shirt.
5: You have to.
3: It's not inappropriate in this situation.
4: No way.
5: Otherwise, they would not think you're a cool dad.
3: It's 98.7 The Bull.

right, here we go. What's going on? It's JT on 98.7 The Bull. There's been a lot of talk over the past couple of weeks about that guy who got canned just hours after being announced as the new play-by-play guy for the Blazers. Let's talk about the reason you got fired from a job. Anything crazy? Hit me up. 503-733-0987.

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0: 98.7 The Bull, what's going on? It's JT. There's been a lot of talk about the new Blazers play-by-play guy getting canned just hours after being announced. Why did you or someone you know lose their job?
1: So my friend was working at this bar and thought it was a great idea to give her boyfriend and his friends free drinks.
0: I bet he thought it was a good idea too.
1: Well, the boss didn't think it was that great and let her go.
0: Yeah, I mean, come on. You got to use your brain here. That's like giving away money.

0: breathing.
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2: Just another one in a long line of disrespecters. What time can I learn about this?
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2: It's about my neighbor. 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

0: Hi, what's up? It's JT on 98.7 The Bull talking about that Blazers play-by-play guy who lost his job just an hour or two after being announced. Why did someone you know get fired?
1: We had a coach who got fired because he took way too many bathroom breaks.
0: That sounds kind of illegal. You can't do that, can you?
1: But here's the kicker. He wasn't even using the bathroom, just chilling on his phone. It was hilarious.
0: Okay, that is kind of funny. Hey, where's Bill? He's in the handicap stall watching YouTube.

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0: 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It's JT. I'm 98.7 The Bull, taking inspiration from the new Blazers play-by-play guy. Why did you or somebody you know get fired?
1: So my friend called in sick, but then posted a pic out on a boat.
0: Oh, come on. Use your brain.
1: Boss saw it, and, well, let's just say he had more free time after that.
0: Yeah, plenty more time to be out on that boat. It's probably a smart idea to not let your coworkers follow you on socials if you're going to be posting that kind of stuff.

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0: 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What's up? It's JT and for Emily. All right, this topic inspired by the new Blazers play-by-play guy. What did you do that got you or someone you know fired?
1: One time my coworker showed up in a robe on Casual Friday just for laughs. Well, the bosses weren't amused and decided to fire him.
0: I'm guessing this guy knew what he was getting into. It doesn't sound like your bosses have much of a sense of humor.
1: Guess they wanted to remind us that casual has its limits.

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0: 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My name is JT. Her name is Catherine. All right, Kat, tell us why you or someone you know got fired.
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0: Oh, that's my worst nightmare. I guess it said something bad, huh?
1: He was venting about a meeting and the whole company saw it.
0: Oh, that's awkward.

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Good luck. B-Dub has another chance for you to win this afternoon at 5.

0: 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Have you ever pulled a Blazers play-by-play guy? 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

0: All right, hey, it's JT and Fremley. We are 98.7 The Bull. Let's see if you've ever found yourself in a Blazers play-by-play guy situation. 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
0: 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But assuming she got paid for the training, technically, she got paid to take a nap. 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

all who celebrate, and for the psychos who don't like tacos, it's also National Noodle Day, so enjoy your pasta. 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

0: Ladies from Tucker Wetmore, 98.7 The Bull. Excited for Tuck to make his Red Rocks debut. He's headlining there in Colorado in a couple of weeks. Doing the PNW prop.
1: I knew I'd see her around. I'd be at some party. She'd show up and I'd be walking out. Or across some parking lot, hiding behind her sister. I'd look up, she'd be at the red light beside me in that white Maxima with a sticker on the back. I'd act.

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I see them everywhere together. It's hitting a little too close to home. She's so

You know, Paul Rudd, the actor, was in I Love You, Man, and This Is 40 and stuff. He says cell phones are ruining the way we interact. And his latest movie accidentally proved his point. We'll get into that in just a few minutes. It's 98.7 The Bull.

the actor says he's just as addicted to his phone as the rest of us, but when he's working, he leaves it off the set completely. And on his new movie, A Statement, the director actually banned phones for everybody. He said something weird happened. The cast started talking to each other in person with eye contact and everything. Apparently, that feature still works. The movie's set in 1980, and he said without phones around, it actually felt like 1980. People just sitting around having conversations. Kind of love this, though. Although, if you take my phone away, I'm going to need something else to stare at whenever a conversation gets awkward.

Dolly Parton is getting a two-hour tribute special, and apparently the only requirement to perform was be ridiculously talented. More on that in just a minute. 3:20 on The Breakdown. We'll get it

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1: 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But could it be as bad as Vancouver water?
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It's basically country music's Avengers. 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I Will Always Love You, a celebration of Dolly Parton, will feature Carrie Underwood, Reba, Lady Wilson, Brad Paisley, Kelsey Ballerini, Vince Gill, Ella Langley, Ashley McBride, Darius Rucker, Carly Pearce, Zach Brown, and a bunch more. Airs live from Belmont University in Nashville Wednesday, October 21st on ABC and Disney+. And even better, proceeds benefit Dolly's Imagination Library. That's your breakdown on

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1: This has been just a long time coming, man. And if you would have told me 3 years ago when I sent She's Somebody's Daughter to Radio Alone, I mean, you were a part of that. You know, we jumped on here and interviewed, and everybody probably thought this dude is crazy, and I was, and I felt crazy myself. But 3 years later, I mean, here we are out on tour with Luke Bryan, and we're putting out an album, and we got to tour with Jelly and Cody Johnson last year, and a lot of blessings, man. I would have told you this is not going to happen, too. So this is crazy. This is a blessing, and I'm just, you know, we've been doing, like you said when we jumped on here, it's like, hey, you got a lot going on. You're probably doing a lot of interviews. You have an album coming, and I was like, yeah, but I love it. Like, I feel so blessed. Like, I can't believe that this is my life, that I get to be on the radio talking about my album coming out.
0: You know what's crazy? What Farm Faith Family are the three chords that make up your truth. Huh? Huh? Dude, there you go. You can use that. You can use that in a press interview. I give you permission. You don't even need to give me a word for a third on that. I will just give that to you as a gift.
1: Well, I appreciate it, B-Dub. Thank you, man.
0: If I hear it on Good Morning America or the Today Show or something, I'm going to know, hey, that was me.

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1: Nah, man, that's way too far.
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2: 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Let Fido

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Like, there are certain things about fast food that I dig. Fourth meal from Taco Bell, McDonald's French fries, and the Mickey D's apple pie, which is back. You know, it reminds me of your childhood a little bit. It reminds me of my childhood a little bit. But there was an apple pie tree statue, vintage one from Mickey D's, asking 10 grand on Facebook Marketplace. Look, I love nostalgia, just not that much. Especially, do you know how many apple pies 10 grand could buy?

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It's 98.7 The Bull. What's going on? Avita, thanks for driving home with me. Are you ready to win some free money? Got your chance at $1,000. The Morning Stampede Cash Stash just after 5 right here on The Bull.

Texas, 24 weeks at number one of the Billboard Hot 100 and counting. And I say that because it has dropped off the number one spot before. The 24 weeks was not consecutive. Taylor Swift's latest single, Patient Zero, hit the number one spot this week, but it could drop back off and Ella could resume her spot on top. I guess time will tell. Either way, Choosing Texas had a hell of a run.

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Listen 5 times a day for those keywords to win your share of 20 grand on the bull.